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She'll never be shiny, she'll never be smooth, but no one

The music of Shirley Scott on organ from her recording Soul Sister. We heard a traditional composition, The Carry Dance, supported by Eddie Kahn on bass, Otis Finch drums, Kenny Burrell on guitar, and of course, Miss Scott on organ. Thank you for tuning in. You're with D. Alexander. This is Jazz.

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0: Some music from the movie The Cider House Rules. Rachel Portman wrote that film score. She was someone who always wanted to work in film, and when she was in her early 30s, she got that chance, and she took it incredibly seriously and became incredibly successful in Hollywood. And then she left. She had made a name for herself in Hollywood. She saw that dream come true. And then she decided she didn't need it anymore. She's also written some original music, too. I'm Jalene Kahn, and I hope you're doing well tonight. It's always great to have your company. Thanks a lot for being here.
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Felix had even hyphenated his name, did not share the fears of his father. Having said that, he did write this Fifth Symphony to commemorate the 300th anniversary of the Augsburg Confession, or the launching pad of the Lutheran faith and Protestantism in general. We'll hear Symphony 5, Reformation by Mendelssohn, coming up soon. I'm Kevin O'Connor. Good morning.

0: That was a keyboard concerto number 5 by Bach. Murray Praya was the conductor and the soloist with the Academy of St. Martin in the Fields. I'm Kevin O'Connor. We're at yourclassical.org.
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0: Robert Schumann lived in the shadow of his dynamic and brilliant wife, Clara. Certainly early on. That's not to diminish his greatness or overplay hers. It was simply the way things were. He was a man prone to depressive bouts and low self-esteem. And that couldn't have eased things for either of them. Often he would gradually pull himself together and write memorable works like this string quartet, No. 1. And she was there to elevate him always, often debuting his works in concert. The string quartet, No. 1 by Robert Schumann, coming up.

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1: Now, if you ever played in band in school or college, or maybe even professionally, you've probably played something by Vincent Persichetti. Born in Philadelphia, he died in Philadelphia in 1987 at the age of 72. He was a teacher and a writer. And when it came to band music, he really had some new twists for you to play. His divertimento for band later on in this hour.

0: Yundi Lee and the Prelude No. 22 by Chopin. I'm Lynn Warfel.
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1: With every symphony he wrote, he thought it was a way out. Alas, not to be. His Symphony No. 5 coming up.

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We invite you to pause for a moment, take a deep breath, and step inside a piece of music and enjoy the mental space that it creates. And you know, they say that Memorial Day is the unofficial beginning of summer, so maybe you've officially started it, though. It's time to start thinking about road trips and vacations. And in 1802, Beethoven's doctor said he needed to get out of Vienna because his health depended on it. The doctor thought quieter surroundings would be better for his hearing, and pristine nature would be good for other physical ailments.

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1: The English-born composer David Wilde read about the cellist while riding in a train in Germany. "As I sat in the train, deeply moved," Wilde later recalled, "I listened, and somewhere deep within me, a cello began to play a circular melody like a lament without end." That theme developed into a piece called The Cellist of Sarajevo, dedicated to Vedran Smilovich, and which cellist Yo-Yo Ma was soon performing around the world. Composer's Datebook is produced by APM, American Public Media, in conjunction with the American Composers Forum, reminding you that all music was once new.

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